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102.3 WBAB, Long Island's only classic rock. Hello, it's Rocky. Elton John has many, many songs from all areas of his career. Some he loves and others are a little painful for him to play because they bring up bad memories. Elton says this song, while he played it almost every show, brings up memories of him with bad addiction problems. Not a good time in his life, but he says that's the thing about being a songwriter. Some songs bring joy to people and you have to take care of the fans. They paid to hear this.

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102.3 WBAB, Long Island's only classic rock. Hello, it's Rocky. Let's talk about Bruce Springsteen. Brucey thinks that Long Island and New Jersey are the same. He says pizza parlors, drugstores, and malls. Good, hardworking people who love their family. Well, all that sounds great, Bruce, but here on Long Island, we can make left-hand turns without having to get off the road, and our pizza is

0: Hi, it's Rocky with the WBAB concert calendar coming to Northwell at Jones Beach. Kicking off the summer, June 5th, it's Triumph. July 2nd, Santana and the Doobie Brothers. July 19th, Toto, Christopher Cross and the Romantics. 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Bon Jovi plays the Garden for 9 dates in July. 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

0: Hi, it's Rocky with the WBAB concert calendar coming to Northwell at Jones Beach. Kicking off the summer, June 5th, it's Triumph. July 2nd, Santana and the Doobie Brothers. July 19th, Toto, Christopher Cross and the Romantics. 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

0: New York Governor Kathy Hochul on Thursday this week announced she had reached a deal with the state legislature on a $268 billion spending plan. Though the Speaker of the Assembly is not on board. The tentative agreement comes weeks after the April 1st budget deadline and includes many policy items laid out by the Democrat during her State of the State address. The Legislative Gazette's Lucas Willard spoke with the New York Public News Network's John Campbell about the state budget deal, which includes a new tax on wealthy second homeowners in New York City.
1: Kathy Hochul, since she's taken office, has been steadfastly opposed to raising income taxes on the wealthy or anyone. And she's been facing a lot of pressure from Mayor Mamdani in New York City, as well as Democrats on her left, to increase taxes on the wealthy. She has opposed that to this point, but she did agree to add what's known as a pied-à-terre tax. And that is a tax on unoccupied second homes in New York City. There are a lot of units in New York City that are owned by wealthy people, sometimes as an investment, that are not occupied by people on a regular basis. So she wants to implement a tax on that to raise $500 million for New York City to help them close a $5.4 billion budget deficit. And it's a way of increasing taxes on the wealthy, but also on the wealthy that do not generally reside in New York State. She says that's going to be part of this $268 billion budget deal, but there are a lot of details that they have not worked out with the legislature yet or with the city, including how do you find the right value for this? She says it'll apply to units that are above $5 million, but the city's property tax system is notoriously difficult and has very low valuations on properties. So they need to come up with some sort of metric, and they've really struggled to do that to this point.
2: And there's been some conversation about bringing the pied-à-terre tax upstate as well. State Senator Pat Fahey from the Capital Region has pitched legislation that would use that same $5 million number, but did the governor seem like she's grabbing on to this legislation at all?
1: No, absolutely not. The governor has said that the pied-à-terre tax in New York City is specific to New York City because New York City is a particularly tricky financial situation right now with their deficit. And she, you know, it kind of goes against her point of trying to tax non-New Yorkers, because a lot of these homes that are worth millions of dollars upstate, quote unquote, maybe some in the Adirondacks, maybe even out on Long Island in the Hamptons, a lot of those are owned by New York residents. They're often summer homes. I mean, which must be very, very nice to have a summer home of that that magnitude. But, you know, so the governor has not gotten on board with that, and it does not seem to be gaining traction in the budget.
2: One of the other items that was the subject of a lot of debate and you know, posed a big problem is how to lower the cost of auto insurance. This was something that Hochul pitched during her State of the State, but that's a pretty complicated system. When you consider you have insurers and lawyers involved and the rest of it, what happened with the proposal to lower auto insurance?
1: Yeah, this was a big fight between Uber, the ride-hailing app, and the New York State Trial Lawyers Association, which is one of the very biggest lobbyists in Albany. They represent the lawyers who represent plaintiffs in civil cases and often car crash lawsuits. So this is a measure that the governor was pushing as a way, in her mind, to decrease auto insurance rates. She wanted to make it so that somebody who is found mostly at fault for a car wreck isn't entitled to a big payout at the end of the day in a lawsuit. So she seems to be getting that part of it, but lawmakers pushed back and the trial lawyers pushed back and tried to get some added restrictions on insurers to try to ensure.
2: Nice one. Yeah.
1: Thank you. That the rates will actually go down. And some of the way they're going to do that, they're going to implement a measure that says that insurers can't raise their rates at all without prior approval from the State Department of Financial Services. That's the regulator that oversees insurers. As it stands right now, they can do that. They can increase their rates by up to 5% without prior approval, although there are ways to claw that back. That's something that's going to be clawed back. And also they're going to make some changes to a law that limits the amount of profit that insurers can make and make sure that excess profits are returned to ratepayers.
2: And I do want to mention that the governor has said that if all of this goes through, there will not be an immediate relief in your car insurance bill. This is something that has to sort of adjust and take some time.
1: Yeah, absolutely. That's absolutely right.
2: Now, I also want to talk about Governor Hochul's budget proposal. There is some of what she had asked for as far as policy goes to crack down on ICE's crackdowns, arrests of immigrants. So what actually ended up in the budget plan?
1: So there are going to be some sanctuary style policies that are part of this budget plan when they finally do lock down a final agreement here. And that is it would get rid of formal agreements between, it would prohibit, I should say, formal agreements between local governments and federal immigration enforcers, which some local governments, counties across the state do have.
2: And to varying degrees.
1: To varying degrees.
2: Because in Rensselaer County, for example, the sheriff's deputies inside the jail are allowed under this 287G agreement to refer people to federal immigration authorities.
1: Right. And so it would prohibit local governments from entering into those 287G agreements. It would also prohibit them from leasing out their jails for use by federal immigration authorities in civil matters. And there's also a measure in there that would prohibit federal law enforcement officials, all law enforcement officials in New York State, from wearing masks when they're performing their duties. Now, that said, the Department of Homeland Security says they have no intention of following that measure whatsoever. So that almost certainly will set up a court battle here and one that we'll have to watch going forward.
2: And there are some other things in the budget that I just want to make mention of. Governor Hochul's proposal to delay implementation of emission limits and green energy targets under the Climate Leadership and Community Protection Act, the Let Them Build agenda, which would allow the state to fast-track development on impacted sites like brownfields for housing development. There's a lot of stuff in there, but almost immediately after the budget announcement was made by the governor today, the Speaker of the Assembly, Carl Hastie, spoke with reporters at the Capitol and seemed to throw cold water on the whole thing.
1: Yeah, he was really mad. I mean, the governor went out and announced a what she called a general agreement on a $268 billion budget first thing this morning. It was 9 o'clock in the Red Room at the Capitol. And by 10:45, right after the governor was done, Assembly Speaker Carl Hastie, who would have been one of the three parties in that quote-unquote general agreement, came out and said, "What agreement? We don't have an agreement." He said that he told the governor that he was fine with saying that they were close to an agreement, but he was not comfortable saying that there is a deal. He has been railing against the budget process for weeks now. He does not like that so much non-fiscal policy, much of which we just talked about, is crammed into what is supposed to be a spending plan, a fiscal document. And he said, "Hey, we've got no deal." He also said that he is done negotiating policy that isn't until they get the fiscal part of the budget done first. So he's really kind of trying to flex his muscle here. And, you know, it really just threw the whole day for a loop. It was not the governor's announcement kind of backfired on her in some way because she's really riled up at least that section of the state legislature.
2: John Campbell with the New York Public News Network. Thanks so much.
1: Thank you.

0: You are listening to the Legislative Gazette, a program about New York State government and politics. I'm David Gustina. This week, I sat down with John Caney, Executive Director of Reinvent Albany, a group that supports transparency in government. I began by asking him to share his thoughts on the redistricting efforts by Republicans and Democrats across the country and the fact that New York Governor Kathy Hochul is supporting a redistricting effort in New York.
1: Well, it is a race to the bottom. I mean, we last year analogized it to the military commander in Vietnam who you know, famously said, we had to destroy the village to save it. And when the village is democracy and you're talking about, 100% partisan redistricting in the name of saving the republic from, Florida and Texas redistricting, then it gets very hard because you're making big arguments about saving everything. We're going to be issuing a position next week that's going to say basically keep the independent commission, make it more independent, and have a whole bunch of specific recommendations about the criteria that you use to redistrict. So I'm sure it'll be unsatisfying to the Democrats, and we'll basically be opposing the Democratic Party proposal to go with massive partisan redistricting. But that's the way it is.
0: It is. The Supreme Court's not going to give you any hope because of their decision, obviously. But the politicization of what once were considered lofty decision-making from the Justice Department to the Supreme Court.
1: Yeah, I mean, the total destruction of norms, the destruction of the federal government's, oversight roles over the environment, the Justice Department's role, especially through the local U.S. Attorney's offices, in particular the Southern District and the Eastern District in New York City, which have done a lot of statewide anti-corruption work. It has just really, really hurt New York tremendously. I mean, not just in the pocketbook, which it has, but also in terms of the fact that you don't have a federal sheriff that is helping to maintain some standards of, clean government. You have this race at the bottom with redistricting. The list just goes on and on and on. You have, we call it the Trump effect. The fact that the legislative leaders are less likely to challenge the governor's imperial rule is in part because they don't want to have internal party bickering in the face of, this massive MAGA threat to, the system that they support.
0: Well, we got about a minute and a half, John. I wonder if you could just talk a little more about, we talk about lobbyists who come to lobby on bills, and we know the ones that have the cash for the campaigns hold the most sway. And we've even heard in Washington that they write the bills for some of the lawmakers, but you want them to report their positions on bills, and other states do this, but not New York.
1: That's right. We want a really simple lobbying disclosure, which just says, when a lobbyist is hired by a client to lobby on a bill, that they have to say, are they supporting the bill, or are they opposing it, or are they just watching it? And we think that that's a pretty reasonable request. And amazingly, it's getting pushback. And in part because that kind of simple transparency makes it easier for the press and the public to understand who is trying to influence what.
0: Yeah, just to add in, the press, the FOIL, the Freedom of Information Law requests that often journalists do, but anybody can do. You got to do it by mail still. And you're saying, come on, guys, let's put it up online so we can get the information more quickly. And they haven't done it.
1: It's true that we have a bill that we hope will pass and the governor will sign that says that when the public wants to appeal a decision by an agency to not provide the requested records, that the public can do that via email instead of snail mail, which is what's required now, and is a little weird since and inconsistent since the public can submit a records request, a FOIL request via email, but they can't appeal if they get a rejection via email. So it's essentially obstruction by the executive agencies who want to make it harder for the public to get their records.
0: That's John Caney, Executive Director of Reinvent Albany.

0: are listening to the Legislative Gazette, program about New York State government and politics. I'm David Gustina. Last week, the U.S. House of Representatives passed legislation to reauthorize major food and agriculture programs. The bill now moves to the Senate just weeks after a report from the New York State Comptroller's Office found the state is losing farms and farmland at twice the national rate, especially for small farms. The Legislative Gazette's Elias Guerra spoke with advocates and small farmers in the Hudson Valley about how the bill would address their needs.
1: Linda Garrett, the New York and New Jersey Regional Director with the American Farmland Trust, says small farmers financially operate on the margins.
2: It's year after year running on the edge. If it was, you know, cyclical and they had, you know, a chance to recover, that would be great. But we're not seeing any of these chances to recover recently. It's just more and more of the same thing.
1: High fertilizer and fuel costs connected to the war in the Middle East, along with extreme weather changes, make it difficult for farmers to take a breath. But Garrett says another challenge is agricultural land of aging farmers often does not go to their younger farmer counterparts.
2: We also have an aging farming population and a lot of farmers that are looking to get, you know, looking to retire. The land that they have is their retirement fund. So they're, instead of selling it to another farmer, they're selling it to the highest bidder, which is probably a developer, and using that funding to be able to retire.
1: Vanessa Garcia Polanco, the government relations director with the National Young Farmers Coalition, says that getting access to land is the biggest struggle for young farmers, who also tend to be small farmers. Polanco also says the Hudson Valley has one of the highest concentrations of small farms in New York State based on their membership. She says this latest federal farm bill, which now moves to the U.S. Senate, does not do enough for young farmers.
3: So there were some modest improvements in some of the things, but a lot of those modest improvements do not equal to the financial investment that actually catalyzes change for a lot of young farmers' programs or young farmers' livelihoods and business operations.
1: Polanco says the coalition wants to see more funding for programs that help young farmers access markets and credits, as well as provide infrastructure to support local regional food programs. Garrett says the American Farmland Trust is happy with the federal conservation programs, like the inclusion of federal matching funds for state soil health programs. She says the trust is also happy about unspent conservation funding from the Inflation Reduction Act going into the farm bill. But the trust would really like to see an Office of Small Farms added to the U.S. Department of Agriculture to help with outreach to small farmers. Chris Nickel runs a small vegetable farm in Sullivan County called Finca Seremos with their spouse, Brenda Gonzalez. Nickel says their farm offers discounted groceries to low-income members who sign up to pay in advance and then get a weekly supply of vegetables. But the $187 billion cuts made to the Supplemental Nutrition Assistance Program, or SNAP, made in the One Big Beautiful Bill last year hit their farm hard. They get roughly 20% of their revenue from nutrition incentive programs.
4: There's a higher likelihood we actually know the people we're feeding, and the food is better quality because it hasn't been on the shelf as long and hasn't traveled as many miles. And so everybody wins when we re-regionalize our food shed, except those who are in favor of corporate control.
1: Nickel wants to see funding in the farm bill that reinstates SNAP funding and puts more funding into programs that support buying from local farmers, like the local food purchase assistance and local food for schools programs. Nickel says they want their legislators to vote no on that bill until it includes that funding. Polanco with the Young Farmers Coalition agrees.
3: This is the longest we have gone without a farm bill in the 90 years of this vehicle that is used to do this. But again, we would rather have an old farm bill, status quo, than a new farm bill that misses the opportunity to make the investments.
1: The New York Farm Bureau was one of the groups that voiced support for the passage of the bill, saying it improves risk management tools for dairy farms and access to crop insurance for specialty crops. Democratic Congressman Josh Riley, who represents parts of the Mid-Hudson Valley and Southern Tier, voted yes on the bill, saying in a statement, quote, "It's not perfect and there's more work ahead, but this is a major step forward for upstate New York and rural America," end quote. He says he secured protections to prevent tractor rollovers, transparency on foreign purchases of U.S. farmland, and expanded crop insurance. Republican Congressman Mike Lawler, who represents portions of the Lower Hudson Valley, also voted yes, saying in a statement, quote, "This legislation delivers real support for our state's specialty crop industry, including the fruits and vegetables grown right here in the Hudson Valley," end quote. He says his efforts got funding for promoting carbon storage and cybersecurity to secure SNAP benefit cards into the bill. I'm Elias Guerra.
0: There were a record number of visits to the venues operated by the Olympic Regional Development Authority in the 2025-26 fiscal year. Officials attribute the interest to several factors, including state investment. The Legislative Gazette's Pat Bradley with more.
5: New York Governor Kathy Hochul's office says there were more than 1.2 million visits to ORTA's venues, excluding conference center events, custom groups, and non-ticketed events. The figures include a 9% increase in skiers to Gore, Bel Air, and Whiteface Mountains, and the cross-country skiing site at Mount Van Hovenberg. ORTA Vice President of Sales, Marketing, and Communications, Tate Wardlaw, says visitation across all venues has been steadily increasing since 2021.
6: There are several reasons for that growth. ORTA, over the last 7 years, has significantly improved its guest experience across all of its venues. It also reflects a better operational execution, and Mother Nature helps us out with a great year of snow.
5: Wardlaw notes events not included in the visitor data may significantly raise attendance and revenues.
6: We think that the non-ticketed, non-accounted for audience across all venues over the course of the entire year fall somewhere between 800,000 and a million additional visitations. So the total number of visitors is anywhere between 1.8 and 2 million visitors last year and a little bit more so this year.
5: The increase in visits have a spin-off effect on local communities. Town of Minerva Supervisor Stephen McNally also chairs the Essex County Board of Supervisors.
7: Essex County receives most of our revenue through sales tax from tourism. And the governor has done a wonderful job building the infrastructure with ORTA to support tourism. And the more people that come and use the facilities, the better it is for the entire economy.
5: Lake Placid Mayor Art Devlin explains any sales tax revenue generated by visitors goes to the county.
8: The only thing that really brings us income in is property tax, and we cannot raise it more than 2% a year. So that really doesn't help the village, at least from our administrative side, but it helps the village in general. You know, when businesses do well, they upgrade their facilities and it attracts people and you don't have empty stores. Not just the village, but the town and Wilmington and the people around here. It's really great for us.
5: The numbers issued by the governor's office indicate that most visits occurred in the winter. McNally notes the number of tourists coming to the region varies widely depending on the weather.
7: This year we had record snowfalls. We had a wonderful ski season, so that helps us. You know, the small town I live in, if we get snow, the traffic on the road doubles heading to Gore Mountain. A lot of it's weather dependent, but infrastructure is the key, and ORTA's leading the way with that. And, you know, hopefully the towns are doing a little better, the county's doing a little better, making our venues more receptive to the tourist dollar.
5: The ORTA board in December authorized hiring a consultant to review current and future maintenance needs and whether the authority has enough staff to run the venues. At the time, ORTA president and CEO Ashley Walden explained the report will include a full assessment.
9: It's a huge amount of infrastructure that we have of varying vintages. This strategic plan includes a full conditions assessment. There's also a workforce component. It will help us to put together a routine maintenance plan that helps us to build the workforce to support that.
5: Wardlaw says by hiring the consultant, the board is framing long-term strategic fiscal and infrastructure goals and objectives.
6: We are fairly comfortable with where we are positioned today to be able to service 250,000 skiers at Whiteface, for example. But we also need to ask ourselves, are we positioned well for growth across the Olympic Authority, both in terms of HR and in terms of facilities infrastructure?
5: Devlin says if there are staffing or maintenance issues, it's not obvious to the user.
8: I've skied quite a bit this year. I've been to events at the Bob Run. They've had back-to-back world-class events, and maybe they're having problems, but I don't see any of it. Everything looks really, really good.
5: There are more than 1,500 full-time employees working at Orta's six venues. The study will take a year to 18 months to complete. For the Legislative Gazette, I'm Pat Bradley.
0: And that about does it for this week's show. The Legislative Gazette is a production of WAMC, Northeast Public Radio. 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And join us again next week at this same time for more news on New York State government and politics. For the Legislative Gazette, I'm David Gustino.
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1: 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I'm Alex, your host for today's episode. Let me introduce our guests for today, Rich Klein, Executive Director of the National MS Society Greater New York City Long Island Chapter, April Haupt, NMSS Board Member and Community Engagement Chair, Elaine Leachus, Runway for MS Co-Chair, and Lisa Cooper, Walk MS, Jones Beach 2026 Honoree. We've got quite the group today. Thank you guys so much for joining me here today.
2: Thank you.
23: Thank you.
24: Thank you.
25: Thanks for having us.
1: Of course, of course. So, Rich, what exactly is multiple sclerosis and who does it affect?
2: Thanks, Alex. So, yeah, MS, it's a disease of the central nervous system that essentially disrupts the communication between the brain and the body. It can impact anyone, but it generally affects people ages 20 to 50. Unfortunately, the symptoms are very unpredictable. They vary from person to person, but generally include fatigue, numbness, mobility issues, vision problems, cognitive changes, and chronic pain. And as I mentioned, it is a very unpredictable disease. It's also a very undiagnosed disease. So right now, you know, our best estimates is that about 1 million people nationwide affected by it and 30,000 people in this New York area. We really think that that number is much higher. And as we've really improved our diagnostic tools, you know, we're seeing greater increases in people impacted by it.
1: And Rich, why is it important for you to keep MS awareness front and center, especially in local communities like ours? Like, what are some of the common difficulties people with MS face?
2: First and foremost, it's really important to keep it front and center, just so people can be aware of the various symptoms and go get checked out if they think they might have MS. We talk a lot about community education and community support. The MS Center the MS Society is really proud of eliminating what we call MS deserts, which is areas where there aren't doctors trained in this and there aren't available resources. You know, thankfully, New York and Long Island has become very rich in these resources, and that really helps a lot with people who may be struggling or maybe thinking they're struggling with MS really get the help they need. The other important issue is MS is a very isolating disease. People, you know, there's a lot of stigma around it. We talk about people who don't even like to come out to their employers about it because they're afraid of being discriminated against at work. And it's great to have these kind of community events because it gives people an opportunity to connect with other people that are in their shoes and really learn from them and feel that sense of community. So we really pride ourselves on being the MS Society, and we put a lot of emphasis on that word society because we want to make sure we're a home where people feel safe talking about what's going on, feel safe getting information, and we can be a trusted source of information. Because right now, you know, there's a lot of things you can read online, and there's a lot of different opinions about treatment. So we want to make sure that we can provide the best source of truth for folks about, you know, what works best for them and what their journey could look like in recovery.
1: April, I'd love to talk a bit more about the MS Society itself, as well as your mission. How exactly does the MS Society support individuals and families here living with MS on Long Island?
23: Thank you, Alex. So great to be here today. The MS Society really acts like a lifeline for so many families. It's everything from one-on-one support, resources to helping people navigate treatments and challenges that come with MS. It's such a difficult process for people when they first get diagnosed. They don't know where to go, what to do. And that's where we love, as the MS Society, to be there for people to ask questions to and to be there to support them. On Long Island, it's a big focus of ours, like, you know, getting people involved and aware. And Long Island, MS is not just something you hear about. It's something that touches our families, our friends, our neighbors, and people we know and care about. So, it's getting out there and being there and wanting people to get the information and to be, feeling that they're connected. The society also, of course, funds critical research. It's helped make great strides, Rich has talked about also in treating MS. But just as important, we are just creating those connections. And that's what's so important with us as the MS Society, whether it's through education, events like walk, runway, golf outings. We have MS awareness nights at sporting events. It's just knowing that you're not going through this alone. And I can't tell you how great it's been we just had a local event out in West Hampton. We had people coming. They were looking for it and they came and we had a huge turnout and it just was so amazing to feel that community and people kept appreciating that they got to have somebody there to be with and share this with. We have a Long Island Council that we've created that's very strong, focusing on continuing to build this MS community, especially out here in Long Island. And we do this throughout our chapter and we do it all over the country. I connect regularly with our chapters on the West Coast, you know, sharing ideas and trying to really spread that word out there. We just want to bring these individuals and families living with MS together. So it's really not just about finding a cure. It's about helping people live their best lives right now, right here in our community. That's what it's all about.
1: So like you just said, a large part of what you do is supporting individuals through education, connecting them to the right resources, helping them with the financial side of things. To really put it in layman's terms, you're aiming to support, research, and connect. How exactly are you accomplishing these goals? What are the resources that you offer people, to help them learn a bit more about what MS is and how to live life through it?
23: Well, we always want to feel that we're available and open. We want people to reach out. We have a website that they can reach out to. We have people they can talk to. And by doing our councils, like Long Island Council, we put the message out there everywhere, to let them know we're available. So we're trying to spread it out that way. And we are having our educational programs where we're gathering people to give them the information. We have regularly like events where we'll have panels up there, people that come talk about, medical programs, medications, treatments. We have, people talking, we have financial advisors coming and talking about how to help navigate that. We have, care agencies offering care support, where you can get assistance, aids, and things like that. So that's how we're spreading the word on help. And then, of course, as we talked about before, having our events where we're spreading that message of community and we're encouraging people to come. We have our big walk event coming up and you'll hear more about that. But it's getting these large groups of people there and the energy and the feeling is just unexplainable how great it is when we're all together. And that's where we're making the difference.
1: If someone thought they could make use of the support that you guys are offering, is the website the easiest way to get in contact with you guys and really make use of the resources you're offering?
2: So the website is a great first point of contact for gathering information, but really the heart of our service is what we call our Navigator program. There's a phone number there where you can call anytime, day or night, and schedule an appointment with a professional. And these are people who are trained social workers. They have a wide range of expertise. You'll do an intake and assessment. You'll talk through what your actual needs are. And then that person will stay through with you throughout your journey. And they'll connect you to whatever resources are available in the community. They'll help provide the financial assistance. They will just honestly just be there for you when you need it most, which is when you're feeling alone and you're feeling most scattered. It's a number that you can call and talk to a human being and get the resources you need. So I can't say enough about the Navigator program. I think one of the greatest things we do.
1: And again, if you're just tuning in here to Plugged Into Long Island on 102.3 WBAB and 106.1 BLI, Alex here speaking with members of the National MS Society, Rich Klein, April Haupt, Elaine Leachus, and Lisa Cooper. And April, you were mentioning some of the events that you guys run through MS Society, and I'd really like to focus on two of them, starting with the Runway for MS. Elaine, when and where is this taking place, and what is it all about?
3: Thanks, Alex. Thank you again for having us on Plugged Into Long Island and giving us the chance to talk about the events. I'm thrilled to be here. The event this year is on June 11th. It is at the Inn at New Hyde Park. It is a Thursday evening, and it is from 6 to 10. This year, Runway for MS is going to be celebrating its 11th year. It's a beautiful gala with approximately 300 guests. We honor two individuals, one in the medical field and one from the corporate sector, both who have connections to individuals living on Long Island and living with MS. And we're very proud to honor them as they have demonstrated their dedication to making a difference for MS. We have a mission moment speaker who is someone from the community who has been impacted by MS. They share their story and their involvement with the MS Society. However, the real stars of the evening are our models. We have 12 models this year, both ladies and gentlemen, and each model either has MS or loves someone who does. They have a chance to walk on the runway two times, making it their own. Runway for MS is very special. It's a beautiful evening. It's inspiring. It's emotional. It's truthful. It's real. To that point, we rely on the community to help us to make the event a success. Our fashion partner, Macy's, along with hairstylists, makeup artists, photographers, DJs, everybody working together to see this event come together. And Runway would not be possible without the support that we get from the local businesses. We encourage them to get involved. By them sponsoring us and supporting us gives them a chance to reach out to their different connections, asking them for support, helping their name to get further out into the community and show that they too are making a difference. At the different sponsorship levels, it gives them the chance to bring guests to the event, maybe have their logo on printed matter, have their name on digital on digital marketing TVs we have up throughout the evening. Have their name mentioned from the podium and thanking them for making a difference.
1: So you've got this beautiful fashion gala, but of course you need that support from the businesses. Are there any businesses that have already signed on that you'd like to shout out? And if somebody did have a local business that wanted to sponsor this event, what are the steps that they should take to go about reaching out to you guys and sponsoring the Runway for MS?
3: So I think the easiest way for someone to find out about Runway is indeed to go to nationalmssociety.org/runway-for-ms. Once they get there, they will have a link that they could, or a phone number they could connect with Rich, or they could reach out to all of us. It brings them to the event details. We have a lot of different sponsors throughout the years, I'm going to say. A call out to one of them. Specifically, I know that last year we honored for our 10th anniversary, we honored the CEO of the company that I work with, and that is L&K International. They've been a phenomenal support through the years. I could go on and on about all the corporate sponsors. We have M&T Bank that has always supported us. We're thrilled about that. Jake's 58 has supported us in the past. It has just gone on and on.
1: If somebody wanted to attend the runway, how can they go about getting tickets?
3: Mm-hmm. So if they go follow that website that I had given you, nationalmssociety.org/runway-for-ms, it will bring them to that link specifically for Runway. All the information is there. They can find out how to purchase tickets individually. They can find out how to be a sponsor. They can find out all the different things that they might want to get involved with. And from there, they can also view all of what we refer to as MS ambassadors. It lists and describes every single person on the committee, every person that is modeling, and some of their story details is listed there. There's also a link to last year's photos that people can reach out to see how much fun it is to be at the event.
1: Once again, Runway for MS happening June 11th at the Inn at New Hyde Park, 6 to 10 p.m. Another event that you guys run is the MS Walk. Lisa, when and where is MS Walk 2026 happening this year, and what's it all about?
4: It's happening May 16th at Jones Beach, Field 1, 10 a.m., and I have the distinct honor of being the 2026 honoree, which I'm very thankful for.
1: And what can people expect day of the event? If somebody was arriving for the first time ever, what do the day's activities look like?
4: Oh, the day's activity is going to be fun-filled. It's going to be spiritual. It's going to be high energy. The level of love and support and just care and concern is going to be ultimate. It's so rejuvenating, and I look forward to it every

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3: 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I'm loud and proud about living with MS, and I'm very vocal, and I wear my t-shirts everywhere. Everyone knows we're coming, so every vacation is like a walking mess. You know, we model that because whether it's two of us or 21 of us, we're wearing our shirts throughout the world. So my t-shirt has been to 7 continents. So the t-shirts is also bringing major awareness because the bright orange, they're like, oh, what is that about? Did someone celebrating a birthday? What's going on there? And it's like, no, I'm celebrating living with multiple sclerosis and bringing awareness. And then they're going to, what's the journey? Is Lisa still alive? Yes, Lisa's alive. I'm Lisa. And it just brings so much awareness. We wear the t-shirt, and I'm in St. Martin right now on vacation. And we wore our t-shirts. We wore them to the beach and we get off our yacht. There's another gentleman and his family. They get off their yacht. So they're like, oh, what's all the orange? And we also had the orange bathing suits on. Come to find out that gentleman has MS as well. And so he shared that, well, you know, I don't talk about it with my family. He says, I'm very reluctant to talk about it with my children. And he's had MS since the 80s. And I'm like, wow, I actually invited him to the MS walk. He and his wife used to live in New York. Now they relocated to New Jersey. So they're going to come to the walk for the first time. And he's been living with MS since the 80s and hasn't been to an event, or he hasn't done anything MS related. And I actually told him about the MS Society and all the resources that they've connected me to, which is phenomenal, because I'm a proud recipient of everything that April talked about in terms of linking to the resources. And I'm also the living description of everything that Rich spoke about in terms of the symptoms, you know, and the difficulties and challenges living with MS. And, you know, I'm in Berlin and on a bike ride, and I always share that I have MS. And I met another young guy. He was from Berlin and he was on the bike ride, and he at the end said, you know, wow, thank you. I'm inspired. You've encouraged me to talk about this with my friends, because a lot of people just feel ashamed or don't think people will understand, because people do look at us and say, ah, you don't look like anything's wrong with you. But on the inside, you know, it's like the invisible disease. There's a lot of things going on that are just not visible to people. So he got encouraged to, you know what, I'm going to start talking to my family and friends about it. But in talking about it, like my friends, they're just so supportive. My family, they come out to the walks, and even they are, you know, instrumental in getting the team started. They say, oh, you need a team. All right. They all just came out. I have some people that, and they'll be on the stage with me and my circles of support, that have come out rain, shine, hot, cold, 10 years straight. I don't have to call them. They just show up. And if they can't walk, they sit on the bench, cheer us on as we go out, sit on the bench till we return and come back. So it's really a walk for everybody. And it's a walk that has educated everybody, because as we're walking, we're talking, they're finding out, you know, what's wrong with different people and what we're going through, or just seeing the length of the support for everybody. And it's just a beautiful event. And if you haven't ever come to it, you should come out and Just experience it, because

0: definitely an experience.
1: Well, I'm really glad that you told that story, because events like this are an excellent opportunity for people who have been on the fence about participating, who have been on the fence about learning more, to really dive in. If somebody wanted to participate, if somebody wanted to walk with you guys, how can they go about registering?
2: Google Long Island MS Walk. It pops up. It's the first thing. But you can also go on our website, and there's a walk portal. You just enter your zip code and it'll take you right to the closest walk in your area.
1: And again, if you're just tuning in here to Plugged Into Long Island on 102.3 WBAB and 106.1 BLI, Alex here speaking with members of the National MS Society, Rich Klein, April Haupt, Elaine Leaches, and Lisa Cooper. And Rich, if somebody was not able to attend these events but still wanted support MS Society, are they able to donate monetarily online?
2: Oh, absolutely. We accept all forms of donation. Just again, right at our website, it's right at the top is a donate button. And we, really pride ourselves on being a big fundraising engine for the cure and for direct services. And, just to give some context on how we did this past year. So thanks to supporters just coming in and donating, we were able to invest $29 million in research, $41 million in direct community services like our Navigator program, and $41.6 million in public education programs that not only raise awareness about MS, but also give doctors the best resources they have to engage folks in their community who are struggling with this disease. So if you can attend and still want to support, I really encourage you to check out our website or just get in contact with me. I'd be happy to be your personal liaison to getting more involved with the community here.
1: And April, if somebody wanted to volunteer with MS Society, how do they go about signing up? What would they do?
3: So I would love to hear from them. You know, but contact us again through the website. But, you know, if they want to be involved in a specific event, we've shared the links, to go directly to those events. We're always out there. We're at the events looking for people to talk to us and sign up. I am been very honored this year to be hosting the walk, and I look forward to, I'll be out there. So come talk to me. I'd love to have you, love to get you involved. Where, our Long Island Council members are out there always reaching out and bringing us more and more people and more programs. Honestly, the best way is to just get involved. And everything we do, every step between, whether it's through walk, MS, runway for MS, any of our events, every step is just really the pathway to finding a cure. And we are going to. And Lisa, your passion, Elaine, your passion, this is what it's all about. And please come reach out and join us, because we're having a great time. I can't wait. Looking forward to that walk in our runway for MS. So thank you.
1: And for all the resources the MS Society offers, as well as for information about events, present and future, visit nationalmssociety.org. I'd like to thank all of you, Rich, April, Elaine, and Lisa, for joining me here today. Thank you guys so much.
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0: Welcome to another edition of Religion and Rock. I'm on Senior Jim Florin, and here he is, our producer and engineer, Mr. Stephen Sheldon.
1: Good day to you, sir. Happy Mother's Day. Happy Mother's Day to everybody out there.
0: Yeah, it's a real Hallmark day, and we recognize this made-up holiday, but at the same, you know, it's a great day to focus on our moms, and we certainly acknowledge that, and we're grateful for the gift of mothers in our lives, and a lot of different people who play that role over the years and over the decades for us. You know, it's kind of cool. And then we kind of look a little broader than that, even to parents. Parenting in general. I would kind of look at that today. Yeah. It's good.
1: Well, we have our birth moms. You have your adopted moms, the neighborhood moms, the street moms, you know, your work moms, the blessed mother.
0: Yep. I'm a big fan of her. So it's kind of a cool thing. That's my favorite spot, by the way, in St. Patrick's Cathedral. If you ever go there, behind the altar, there's a chapel. That chapel they call the Lady Chapel, and there's a beautiful statue of Our Lady of New York there. And it's a beautiful, beautiful statue. That's kind of my quiet place to go. One of the places I hide.
1: That's a nice little, now you gave away your secret hiding spot.
0: Yeah, it's all right. It's nicely air-conditioned. It's quiet. It's beautiful. So it's not a bad spot. So we're recognizing moms, you know, the importance of those people in our lives who, you know, some in huge, gigantic ways, others by making us lunch every day when we were kids and bring to school. Those big and small ways that moms and the gift of motherhood is a great thing. And I think that's what we're kind of cool to recognize every day, but especially this time of year, right?
1: Yeah. I just remember the lunch lady moms who would give you extra tater tots.
0: Oh, it was always good to be in with the lunch. Like, I used to get a burnt slice of pizza when they couldn't sell it. I had to give it to me, too. I love that, too. It was all about moms today on this great show on Religion Rock today. I was with a couple the other night. I went over to their house for dinner. And I remember these two. They were like high school sweethearts. They got married. They were in their 40s now, you know. He's a doctor. She's going to be a nutritionist. She's just about to graduate. And like, and I think about it, they have these kids that are such wonderful kids. And I was kind of driving home thinking, what great parents they are, too. Like, wow. Like, these kids became great parents. I guess that's part of the story for all of us. Like, we were, like, victims of, like, being crazy and driving them nuts and all of that. But then somehow, you know, we grew into being great parents and great people in our own lives, right?
1: Because we had great parents and they had great parents, you know, who were our grandparents. You know, you pass it down. It's neat seeing my friends' kids become parents. It's funny seeing my friends become grandparents. Nobody's a great grandparent yet. You know, I'm a great uncle, which is kind of amazing. But it's nice to see the traditions passed down and to see that, you know, what we grew up with is still around out there, that, you know, people still worship their moms, which is good.
0: I know some people, too, whose mothers were tough, you know.
1: Yes.
0: They would drug test them. They would make sure they were home on time. And all of that work, I got to tell you the truth, it pays off.
1: It pays off.
0: Because what happens is their kids became not like them in that way, perhaps, but great kids who have a sense of what's really important and a sense of doing what's right. I think in our lives, you know, that's what we want to do. We want to kind of emulate the great stuff of what it is to do that which is upright and beautiful. When we raise kids, I think that's the most important thing we could ever do. And the many ways you all sacrifice to do that well. Wow, does that ever make a difference? So we're celebrating moms today, you know? It's more than a box of chocolate. It's a sense of heart and prayer today that we thank God for the gift of these people, right?
1: Yep. And like you said, the sacrifices that they made. How many breakfasts for dinners did we have thinking it was cool, but it's because there was a sacrifice being made on the other end that we weren't aware of? They sacrificed all the time for us.
0: It's all about moms today on Religion and Rock. To start us off, this is The Who. The kids are all right.

starting us off on a show about Mother's Day, the kids are all right. Well, that's another thing, right? We want to kind of do a job with our kids that we kind of feel that, like, yeah, they're okay. We did a good job raising these kids, you know? We can trust them. And I think you got to kind of get in your own heart sometimes to trust that you did a good job. I think a lot of times parents don't think that. But, you know, ultimately, if you build the foundation, ultimately the house gets built, you know, because the foundation's there. So sometimes parents will say to me, oh, you know, we took our kids to church, but they don't go anymore. Yeah, but you know what? You built a foundation, so maybe they will come back. And I always tell parents, let's pray for your kids. You know, it's hard to be a kid out there. It's hard to be a young adult out there. And pray for them that maybe they find the way back home. There's so many ways we can welcome people back home and by setting an example. And, you know, we don't have to go out and proselytize and, you know, hand out Bibles on the corner necessarily. I mean, that's not necessarily bad, but we don't have to do that. I mean, the idea is by how we act, by how we kind of present ourselves, we become that great example. So it's a lot of it. It's about trust, to trust ourselves that God helped us to do a good job in raising our kids. And if we're raising them now, to continue to trust, you know, and say they're going to make mistakes. But ultimately, I think I'm on the right spot here because I'm doing what God is asking me to do. I'm doing the best I can. It's important, you know. Here's Queen, Spread Your Wings.

is queen, spread your wings. You know, it's interesting. Like, parents also sort of have to let kids do that, right? To kind of take off. I remember when I went to college. Now, this was back in the day, right? It was like 1979. But you know what? It was a big leap for my mom and dad. You know, I was the only child, and they would let me go, and I was going to be living away at the seminary. And there was a certain, like, you're out kind of thing. And for me, you know, it was like I was kind of excited about the freedom, right? Because every kid wants some freedom. But at the same time, I have to tell you the truth, looking back, I was scared. I was worried a little bit. And I said, well, what is this going to mean, you know? And it quite was not exactly the same again at home after that. Because when I came home, not that I was a visitor, but it was like, hey, he's home. But you did live away, you know? That kind of ability to spread your wings so helps you to grow immensely, not just in the ability to be responsible, you know, for doing your work and getting to sleep on time and doing your laundry and all of that stuff, but also just being able to grow internally and say, nobody's going to tell me to pray, but I got to pray. Nobody's going to tell me to do this, but I'm going to do the right thing. Those things add up, and I think that's part of what God calls us to. Here's Kansas, Carry On My Wayward Son.

I mean, that's part of the reality today, too. You know, we do have sometimes a break in our relationships, right? You know, sometimes it doesn't go so well. Sometimes we've suffered with addiction in a family and, you know, it's not so great, or a terrible separation or divorce. And you say, oh, you know, I don't talk to my dad. I haven't seen my mom, whatever. You know, we recognize that we call those carry on, right? In a sense that we don't have to repeat the faults and the mistakes and the brokenness of others in our lives. We can kind of pick ourselves up and move on. I know a lot of people in the parish where I live whose families are in another country a lot of times, and it's about finding their way and also finding other parental figures sometimes to help along the way. And sometimes God calls us into somebody's life to sort of be that for a bit, you know, to walk with them a little bit. I remember that even in the high school years, when I was in the high school, you know, like these young people were with us for 4 years, and you do play an interesting role, you know, as example, as sort of coach and as priestly advisor, of course, but then also there's that kind of parenting part too, where you call a kid in and say, hey, listen, you're not on a good road here. This is not good for you. The kind of that setup is a good thing. When I bunk into kids later on, it's always a very complimentary experience for me, and I love that ability to have been called into their lives like that. We all have that stuff. We should be grateful to God for that, particularly on Mother's Day, when we take a look at, you know, the moms in our lives and the many different roles that these people have come in and out and helped us with. Here's The Pretenders, I'll Stand By You.

There's such an interesting dynamic sometimes at games or recitals where you could just watch, because I went to a zillion of them in my life as a priest, you know, and the kid comes out on the stage and you can see them sort of looking around the audience, and then they make eye contact with their mom or their dad, and ultimately, boom, everything is okay, because parents being there for their kids kind of gives us a certain sense of security and love that helps us so many times in our lives. If it's a dance recital and they see their mom or dad, you see them get excited, a basketball game, a baseball game, and they hear somebody cheering, it's something beautiful about that. So healthy parenting means we're going to be there for our kids in some way or another, and somehow or another, we're going to be there. So maybe it's being at the game. Maybe it's being at the recital. Maybe it's helping with, you know, rehearsal or practice. Those things are kind of important in our lives because they leave a lasting impact on our kids, and helping them to feel comfortable with who they are. That's something that's so important in our lives, to be able to bring that. And that takes time, and that takes that presence that adds up and makes a big difference in our lives. Hey, here's Metallica. This is called Mama Said.

there's a certain wisdom to the things our moms told us or our dads told us along the way, right? There's something interesting about that, that kind of stays with us a little bit, right? You don't forget those things. You know, we don't forget the things that they said and the way they acted and the certain things that were really very important for them. But a couple of things I know from my own mom, which was really big, forgive. That was a big thing for her. You got to let it go. Forgive. And the other thing was like, be there for each other. She was like a real like neighborhood kind of person and would always take care of other people, and other people would take care of us when we needed it. There was something great about that intermingling that helped us when we went to church, because that was the place where we kind of came together, got fired up, and took off. There was something beautiful about that. So in our lives, you know, listen to your parents. That's the truth of the matter. It sounds very old, right? But it really does work. The things that they say, the things that you say to your kids matter. They stay with them long after we're gone. And there's something about that guidance that's such an important thing in our lives. We really need that in our lives, that gratefulness and that wisdom that comes out of their mouths and kind of stays with us through our lives. Here's ZZ Top. This is called I Thank You.

Hi, Monsignor Jim. You're listening to Religion and Rock. We're celebrating Mother's Day, parenting today. Great, great gift. I thank you. You know, we want to be grateful, right, to our parents. And hopefully you've had that ability or that space where you could be grateful to your parents, you know, and be grateful for the gift of them in our lives. There's something really important about that. When my mom had Alzheimer's, we had a lot of great talks before she got sort of incapable of understanding a lot of stuff. No, we had a lot of good talks, and I know that stuff got in there, and my love for her got in there. With my dad, up until the last day he was here on Earth, you know, he knew how much I loved him, how much I cared for him. The last thing I said to him, Dad, I love you, and I'll see you there. There was something about that, you know, that, yeah, there's a great hope that comes from that by the gratefulness that comes, the gratitude that comes from parenting. Think about the sacrifices, you know, parents make for their kids, the sacrifices you're making right now so the kids can play sports and do all of this stuff. You know, we live with less so they can have more. That's just what parenting is about. There's a gratefulness that should be instilled in us for that, that we're forever grateful for the ways that they've made our lives better, you know? And this is a good day to remember that. Maybe go to church and say a prayer for those parents who made that big difference in our lives. Here's Eric Clapton, Holy Mother.

We have this amazing holy mother in our lives, the Blessed Mother, Mary, Jesus' mom, that we look to all the time. You know, we have statues and devotions and all different ways that we can give honor to her. But I also love the idea of just praying to her as yet another mom, yet another guide in our lives. And there's something beautiful about that. I know for me, you know, I try to pray all the time to the Blessed Mother. I mean, many times a day, to be honest with you. I sit at my desk with a big picture of her right over my head, you know, right next to me. Why? There's something really important about that, because we have like our own moms, but then we have this like spiritual mom that's important too. We need moms in our lives, right? They kind of take the edge off. They help us when we scrape our knee, you know, and I don't mean really scrape our knee, even figuratively scrape our knee. When you're beat up, we go to mom, you know, and there's something good about that. Like, we kind of need that in our lives, and those people are such a huge help. So gratefulness to the Blessed Mother today, sure. Our own holy moms too, some gratefulness to them, and our holy grandmas. Something about that makes such a big difference in our lives that we need. Here's Extreme. This is called More Than Words.

It is about the actions, isn't it? I remember trying out for the freshman football team when I went to high school, and boy, I was the last kid to come in. I was panting. I was no football player, never was, never will be, and I was doing it for my dad. And my dad came over to me at the end, and he said, "Hey, Jim, you don't have to do this. You know what? I don't want you to play football. I want you to do what you want to do. Whatever you want to do, I'm going to be there for you. I promise." I never forgot that, you know? It was like a more than words thing. He was like hugging me, and we walked in. You know, we went back to his car, and we stopped for ice cream on the way home, and it was over. My football career was done. But there was something beautiful about that ability, that more than words, my dad told me that he loved me. And you could use my, I could use my gifts anyway, and he'd be proud of me. There was something beautiful about that. I don't think anybody could ever deny my dad's pride in me, that's for sure. But there's something beautiful about that. Like, we have to do that with our own kids, you know? Take some of the pressure off and say, yeah, you know what? Who you are is God's gift, and I'm going to support that. Not every kid was meant to be an A-plus student, right? But if it's a B and you get a B, God bless you. You're using your gifts to the best. So it's about using that and discovering that helps us to be loving and great parents and really grateful parents. More than words, it's true. Hey, here's Train. This is called Drops of Jupiter.

I don't know if you know the story behind this song. It's a great song. We all heard it a million times, right? The lead singer of Train is this guy, Pat Monahan. He wrote this song about the death of his mom from cancer and how it affected him in such a way. And he's like, you know, you're out there in the, you know, above the atmosphere. Like, what is it like after death, you know? And we don't exactly understand that, but there's something really beautiful about recognizing that our loved ones kind of hang around with us. So if today's a day when you're remembering a parent, a mom who's no longer with us, well, they may not be with us, you know, in physical presence, but that spiritual presence is very strong. And we got to look to that and really celebrate that today. So don't really be down in the dumps. If anything, be grateful, you know, and I'm grateful today for my mom and the great gift that she is in my life. Not just was, but is, because her presence kind of lives on in a beautiful way. And I think there's something important about us recognizing that and celebrating that all the time. You know, they're here, they're with us. And we're called to a gratefulness today that's real and that really is about God's gift in our lives. It makes all the difference. Here's Tonic, If You Could Only See. If you-

iconic if you could only see. You know, there's a great gift in our lives. If we step back, we can see the breadth of who these people are. Sometimes, like when we're with a parent, we say, oh, they're always saying no. Ugh, they're all over me. Give me a break. But then when you kind of step back and take a look at what they've had as far as the influence in our lives and also their own lives and the stuff they had to deal with, like making money and paying bills and make the family work, there's a tremendous sense of gratitude. Wow. So we celebrate this gift of moms today, you know? Say a prayer for your mom living or in heaven and recognize that great gift in your life and pray that we can be as good as them, you know? Because they did a good job ultimately with all their brokenness, and we're called to do the exact same thing in our lives. Take the gifts we have and do the best we can to be great parents. You've been listening to Religion and Rock. It's hosted by me, Monsignor Jim Vlaughan. It's engineered and produced by the great man whose mom was a wonderful lady too, Stephen Chaldone. Have a wonderful week, everyone, and don't forget, say a prayer.

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You're on 102.3 WBAB, Long Island's only classic rock. And a good morning to you. I'm Pete Rizzo. Heard from the Red Hot Chili Peppers earlier. Now, in between work on their next album, Flea is busy plugging his first proper solo disc, Honora. He's playing it live for the first time and coming to the area, Markdown Webster Hall, this Tuesday night. Sounds good. What say you, Flea? Back to the tunes. Here's Manfred Mann, 102.3 WBAB, Long Island's only classic rock.

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1: Let's play our show. Let's focus on ourselves. It's about 60 years and not like get together for just anybody. So we focus on ourselves.
0: It's from Matthias Yabs on the eve of the Scorpions' most recent Vegas residency to celebrate 60 years together. They're heading back to Sin City. The dates begin in September. 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

0: Hi, it's Rocky with the WBAB concert calendar coming to Northwell at Jones Beach. Kicking off the summer June 5th, it's Triumph. July 2nd, Santana and the Doobie Brothers. July 19th, Toto, Christopher Cross and the Romantics. 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July 26th, John Mellencamp. August 21st, Leonard Skinner and Foreigner. 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
0: 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Who is this?
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0: Mary, what town do you live in?
1: Levittown.
0: Mary in Levittown. Happy Mother's Day. You're caller 20.
1: Awesome. 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

0: problem on the horizon for those guys. 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How you doing? I'm Peter Rizzo.
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0: 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Happy Mother's Day to your wife, James. 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
1: What about like perfect 10? 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
1: Hello.
0: What's your name?
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0: Ashley, what town do you live in?
1: I'm in Bethpage.
0: Ashley in Bethpage. Happy Mother's Day. You were caller 20.
1: Yay.
0: You have a $100 gift card to Cactus Salon on us for Mother's Day. What station set you up, Ashley?
1: WBAB. Thank you.
0: Enjoy, Ashley. This weekend brought to you by East End Blinds. I've got another $100 gift card to Cactus Salon right around the corner. Right now, here's Aerosmith.
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0: 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You're a call of 20, my man.
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0: I got you, Vinny. 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

0: born in the USA. That's the boss here on 102.3 WBAB in Long Island's only classic rock. 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It's every weeknight, 7 o'clock, Roger and JP's second shot. 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That's going to wrap things up for me. I'm Pete Rizzo. Have a great week.
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It's Pat Gessner. Paul McCartney is making new music. 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
1: 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It is going to be pretty cloudy, rainy across the island today. High is going to hit about 63. Tonight, we're expecting that to drop down to about 49. There is a thunderstorm expected to hit some parts of the island today, so just watch out for that. Right now, it's 63 at 102.3 WBAB, Long Island's only classic rock.

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1: 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We'll be back tomorrow morning at 8 o'clock. 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

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It's Pat Gessner. People are hyping up William Shatner's new album, and that's not meant as a joke. He's got a lot of hard rock and heavy metal aficionados on that album. Zakk Wylde, Ritchie Blackmore, Henry Rollins. And I'm excited for that. But when I think of William Shatner making albums, I keep thinking of when he tried to tackle this one.

0: 102.3 WBAB, Long Island's only classic rock. It's Pat Gessner. If you guys happen to be listening in during the weekdays, you can catch the Lunch Hour with Dominique. The Appetite for the 80s Lunch Hour. It's a full hour of nothing but the best 80s classic rock. And if you've got a song you want to hear, you can tell Dominique with the open mic feature on the BAB app. It's all sponsored by Jacoby & Jacoby, bankruptcy attorneys.
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It's Pat Gessner. Bad news for anybody who bought tickets for Psychedelic Furs. They have canceled their upcoming spring and summer tour dates. They had a serious medical issue with the band. I also feel bad for Living Color, who was just announced Tuesday that they were going to be on the tour as well. So hopefully they can get back on the road. Always like seeing those guys up.

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It's Pat Gassner. I was watching a documentary over the weekend, and it was talking about how fans would come up to Metallica and spit on them when they found out they were making a music video, because back then it was considered the ultimate method of selling out. So I saw a headline today that said Motley Crue to be joined by Carrie Underwood for their American Idol finale performance. And I thought to myself, if the people who spit on Metallica saw that headline, have they stopped screaming yet?

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11: 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From Massapequa Riverhead, rest of the island, it's going to be mostly cloudy today. High's going to hit about 66. Tonight, we're expecting a little bit more rain, and we are expecting a thunderstorm in some spots of the islands. Just watch out for that. 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

0: 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It's Pat Gessner, Stevie Nicks there, who is in the news constantly between Coachella and the Met Gala. It's just saying that, you know, we're not too far away from a future where we do get something new from Fleetwood Mac. Just saying, the writing's there.
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It's Pat Gessner. I don't think Kiss knows what the word retirement means. Gene Simmons just announced recently they have new music that's going to be coming out sometime this year. Now, I know they're not touring anymore, but I was under the impression that Kiss was done aside from the Avatar show. And I was wrong.

0: Hi, it's Rocky with the WBAB concert calendar coming to Northwell at Jones Beach. Kicking off the summer, June 5th, it's Triumph. July 2nd, Santana and the Doobie Brothers. July 19th, Toto, Christopher Cross and the Romantics. 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
16: 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For Farmingdale, Bohemia, rest of the island, mostly cloudy today. High's going to hit about 69. Expecting a thunderstorm or two across the island. Low's going to drop down to about 49 by the end of the night. Right now, it's 65 at 102.3 WBAB, Long Island's only classic rock.

102.3 WBAB, Long Island's only classic rock. It's Pat Gessner. The Rolling Stones could have put out a whole new album by themselves, but apparently for Foreign Tongues, which is coming out soon, they wanted to recruit some help. So Paul McCartney, Steve Winwood, Robert Smith, Chad Smith from Red Hot Chili Peppers also making guest appearances. We're just going to have to find out how much they're actually contributing once the album comes out.

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0: 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It's Pat Gessner. 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

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It's Pat Gessner. A lot of 80s bands making a huge comeback in really interesting ways. There's a music video just came out from the band Europe for the song One on One. I cannot recommend it enough, and that is not an exaggeration. It's a really great, really catchy, surprisingly heavy song. And the music video has Peter Stormare, so you want a little dash of weird mixed in with there, don't worry. They got you covered.

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18: 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It's going to be a mix of sun and clouds for the rest of the day. High's going to hit about 69. Expecting it to get much cloudier tonight, and we are expecting some thunderstorms across the islands. Just watch out for that in spots. Right now, it's 65 at 102.3 WBAB, Long Island's only.

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102.3 WBAB, Long Island's only classic rock. It's Pat Gessner. You know, I'm as surprised as anyone when Oasis got back together last year, but I really want to see some behind-the-scenes stuff, and thankfully I'm going to get some answers because they are releasing a documentary later this year. Actually, it's supposed to come out in September. It's going to focus on the reunion tour and include interviews with Noel and Liam Gallagher together in the same room for the first time in decades. So

East End, the South Shore, the North Shore. 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

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It's Pat Gessner. You know, they're doing a couple of outdoor screenings as part of the 25th anniversary for the Tribeca Film Festival. And one of them is going to be Billy Joel's last play at Shea. 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I think it's a pretty cool thing. 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

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It's Pat Gessner. You know, just an interesting post on Instagram the other day. Sammy Hagar wishing Alex Van Halen. He said, I know these wonderful, magical times have passed and, of course, will never happen again. But I want to wish you all the peace, love, and happiness in the world, as well as a happy birthday. That's really incredible because, just as a reminder, Sammy Hagar and Alex Van Halen haven't talked for 21 years. But Sammy still felt the need to send a birthday card.

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12: 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It's going to be a mix of clouds and rain for the rest of the day. High's only going to hit about 65 tonight, dropping down to 49. We're expecting a thunderstorm in some spots across the island. Right now it's 63 at 102.3 WB.

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It's Pat Gessner. I know that we're expecting four huge films for each of the Beatles coming out soon, but BBC also has a series coming out focusing on the Beatles' early days as a band, and they've just officially announced all the casting. 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

0: 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It's Pat Gessner. 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I'm out of here. I will see you guys next week. Take care. Have a happy Mother's Day. And that is especially going out to my own mother who might be listening right now. And if not, I'll record this and send it to you later. 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

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It is Rocky Sunday Night Hang. Happy Mother's Day to all the moms, new and older. Steve Miller's mother, Bertha Miller, was a jazz singer and Steve's first musical influence. His parents were hooked up. They were the best man and matron of honor at Les Paul, yes, the guitar guy, and Mary Ford's wedding. Steve no doubt remembers his mom tonight from Book of Dreams. Let's get on the jet airline.

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22: 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For tonight, in the overnight, cloudy skies, temperatures around 50. For Monday, cloudy with rain expected. Highs will be near 62. This is Rocky, and that's your latest forecast from WPAB.

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Great story from Van Halen. The wives of Eddie and Alex Van Halen decided to join their husbands on tour when they were over in South America. Valerie Bertinelli and Valerie Kendall, Eddie and Alex's wives, were banned from entering the hotel because the staff there thought the wives were hookers. I guess they don't get one day at a time down there. Both women had to call their husbands, and they had to come down to the hotel lobby to retrieve their wives that were not hookers. It was funny at the time, but not so when the Van Halen brothers

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He's going to be bringing the hits to the beach this summer. John Mellencamp has a few rules when you go to see him. 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No yelling requests. 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Just give it some time. 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